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Listen, dear. I realize that you've been hurt deeply because I've been there. But regardless to who, what, why, when, and where, we're all precious in His sight. And a rose is still and always will be a rose.

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Barbara, this is Shirley. 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So woman to woman, I don't think it's being any more than fair than to call you and let you know where I'm coming from. Now, Barbara, I don't know how you're going to take this, but whether you be cool or come out of a bag on me, you see, it really doesn't make any difference. But it's only fair that I let you know that the man you're in love with, he's mine. 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

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Yeah. 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
1: Hello, good day for you all listeners. I am Dr. Shah here, back to FM Babi Radio. You're most welcome. Today, I'm going to talk about the topic is the morning power formula of five things that bring health, wealth, and sustenance. Indeed, I will mention only five things that will help you to have your health, wealth, and sustenance improvements. Number one, don't sleep after Fajr. Fajr means dawn time, early morning, not only due to or the from the aspect of our prayers. All they say, all scientists say that your mind is a very active and can give good planning early morning. Fajr prayers or first time starts maybe hour before sunrise, but sunrise time is a very important, especially for a man, who is a responsible of the family, of the society, and for the country. Early morning you have a best planning, and that's why I said وَجَعَلْنَا النَّهَارَ مَعَاشًا, we build our وَجَعَلْنَا النَّهَارَ مَعَاشًا, we build or we made this day

0: is a bad from the aspect of a human being. That is God indeed. Vaskuruni athkurukum washkuruli wala takfurun. When you remember God, God will remember you. When you talk to God, God will talk to you inside you and will help you and will guide you through your whole day. Number three, which is called seeking forgiveness, which is called astaghfar. It means ask God. It means review inside yourself. It means talk to yourself that what you did yesterday, what mistakes you made yesterday, and ask for forgiveness and talk to yourself and say, oh man, you are not going to do it again. You are not going to do it again. Today, day would be much better than the yesterday. And you will see the results that is much better than the yesterday. فَقُلْتْ أَسْتَغْفِرُ رَبَّكُمْ إِنَّهُ كَانَ غَفَّارًا رَبَّكُمْ إِنَّهُ كَانَ غَفَّارًا. He's the Rabb. He's the Lord. He is the God that is a ghaffar, means will forgive you. Number four, expanding in the way of infaq. Early morning when you get up, you put a little bit of money, which is called like a sadaqah, which is called like a charity, better say. Maybe, I don't know, whatever you can do, like a, let's say, little money, you put it for charity. You should have a box or something at home. You put it away for poor people. Because we are the responsible of society. We are the responsible of the country. We are the responsible of those who maybe still are not like you. They cannot earn like you. They cannot make money like you. So you are responsible to help them a little bit so they can come back to the right and the better way and the path. مَثَلُ الَّذِينَ يَنْفِقُونَ أَمْوَالَهُمْ فِي سَبِيلَ اللَّهِ كَمَثَلَ الْحَبَّةِ. Very beautiful example of those who spend their wealth in the way of Allah, in the way of the Lord and God, is like a seed of a grain which grows seven spikes. In each spike is 100 of a grains. Yes. And the last is tawakkal. Leave or put your trust in your God. And if you are really and truly believers, you will see the changes in a day. And that's why we say, فَقُلْ حَسْبِيَ اللَّهُ لَا إِلَهَ إِلَّا هُوَ عَلَيْهِ تَوَكَّلْتُ وَهُوَ رَبُّ الْأَرْشِ الْعَظِيمِ. Change your day. Have something new in a day. Creativity in a day. Make your country, make your society, make your family, your friends better, and help them and see changes around you. Dr. Shah here.
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0: calling members of the church community, especially residents of Agricola and nearby villages. You're invited to join in worship at the Deliverance Center Church, located at 169 Titus Street, Agricola, at the fifth corner on the left. Join Bishop Eustace Gibson for Sunday school from 9 a.m. to 10 a.m. Sunday service, 11 a.m. to 2 p.m. Tuesday Deliverance Service, 12 p.m. to 2 p.m. Thursdays, Second Deliverance Service, 7 p.m. to 9 p.m. And Saturday Youth Department from 4 p.m. to 9 p.m. Remember, they that wait upon the Lord shall renew their strength. They shall mount up with wings as an eagle. And when the day of Pentecost was fully come, they were all with one accord in one place. For more information, call 233-0718. That's 233-0718.
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0: 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Good morning. It is Tuesday, September 22nd, 2026. I hope you had a great night past and you're looking forward to a wonderful day today. Started off with some rain in some parts of the capital. I don't know how, well, I shouldn't say I don't know how, but obvious, there's some areas that were drenched and some areas that were as dry as anything else. So I hope those who got the little drenching took advantage of the rains and made certain that, you know, the plants were all wet and they were outside and so on. But nevertheless, it's a day that we could look forward to in this period of El Nino activity here in Guyana and the Caribbean. So at 2 past, let's get going with our first order, the news.
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0: In the headlines, an Auckland crash claims a woman's life after the driver swerved to avoid hitting a donkey. President Ali announces measures to lower food costs, and in the Mohammed extradition case, Narayan continues to face questions on his records. Today, those stories and more after a word from our sponsor.
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0: And now for the news in detail, I am Bobby Vera. A pleasant good morning to you. A 24-year-old woman who was injured when the car in which she was traveling ended up in a trench at Auckland Public Road under quarantine died yesterday, 1 week after the accident. Dead is Rihanna Ramkisoon of Letterkenny Village under quarantine. Police said the accident occurred at around 22:20 hours on September 14th and involved a motor car, PYY6384, owned by Edwin Tulakarum of Ich Kanji Berbice and driven by 25-year-old Richard Gobin of Stanleytown, New Amsterdam. According to information gathered, the car was traveling west along the southern drive lane of Auckland Public Road at a fast rate of speed when a donkey reportedly ran from the southern side of the road into the vehicle's path. Gobin reportedly swerved to the right in an attempt to avoid hitting the animal, but lost control of the car, which subsequently ended up in a trench on the northern side of the road. Ramkisoon, who was seated in the front passenger seat, became trapped inside the vehicle and sustained injuries about her body. With the assistance of public-spirited citizens, Ramkisoon was removed from the car and taken to the Port Morant Public Hospital, where she was treated for fluid in her lungs and kept under observation. She was discharged the following morning, but was readmitted to the New Amsterdam Public Hospital approximately 3 hours after complaining of feeling unwell and was subsequently admitted to the intensive care unit, where her condition had initially been described as stable. Gobin was arrested and taken into police custody for questioning. The increased cost of food items has been a serious concern for Guyanese, regardless of where they shop. President Irfan Ali has promised that more farmers' markets backed by government will be organized so citizens can access cheaper food items. These markets, he said in a recent interview, are part of additional measures the government will be implementing to prevent citizens from facing higher costs as the country grapples with the fallout from global conflict that has driven up the cost of fuel, fertilizers, and other inputs. In an interview which was aired on his Facebook page last night, the president said a few farmers' markets have already been organized, but said these government-backed initiatives will become more structured in the future. He also said local food production will continue to expand, moving towards more of the products, be it beans, potatoes, or onions, that Guyanese consume but not yet produce at scale. Additional processing and storage facilities, he said, are ventures the government will increasingly invest in so that food does not go to waste. These initiatives come as the Ministry of Finance's 2026 mid-year report shows food items climbed 6.7% in the first half of the year, with vegetables and vegetable products amongst the highest contributors to inflation. The report also identifies retail markups, increased demand, imported inflation, and unfavorable weather as factors facing food and energy prices. Senior Superintendent of Police Prem Narayan yesterday faced further cross-examination about his testimony, legal advice he received before the witness stand, and the handling of notes and records connected to the arrest of Nazar and Azruddin Mohammed. Narayan was being questioned by attorney Sian Dujon before Chief Magistrate Judy Lachman in the extradition proceedings against the father and son. The questioning included references to Narayan's previous evidence about three books he had disposed of, an issue that's already featured in the proceedings. Narayan confirmed that he knew he was a material witness in the extradition proceedings and that he knew he would be required to testify about matters including the arrests and transmission of documents. He said he had not informed the police legal advisor, prosecutor, or members of the prosecution team before disposing of the books. However, he explained that his decision was based on his understanding of obligations arising from a declaration he had signed under the Official Secrets Act. An extract from the Official Secrets Act of 1911 and 1920 bearing the declaration of Narayan's signature was shown to him and subsequently tendered in evidence without objection. The court also heard evidence about police record-keeping requirements. Narayan is expected to return to the witness box today when the proceedings will continue. And Guyanese businessman Nazar Shell Mohammed, who along with his son Azruddin Mohammed, is wanted by the United States to face trials for alleged financial crimes on Monday, said he and his son do not know High Court Judge Gino Passad. He said, and I quote, "I want there to be absolutely no ambiguity about our relationship with Justice Gino Passad." He continued, "My son and I have never met the judge, neither as a lawyer nor as a judge. He has never conducted business with us or had any personal, professional, or social relationship with us. Our only connection is that the matters involving the family came before him as a judge of the High Court," the elder Mohammed stated. Mr. Passad, who had ruled in their favor concerning alleged multinational dollar tax evasion civil cases in the High Court, was recently barred from departing for Jamaica for a judge's conference on a flight via Florida because his American visa was reportedly under review. He has not commented one way or another publicly since the news broke. The senior Mohammed linked Justice Passad's visa woes to public criticisms of the High Court judge after his ruling in the tax evasion cases on the Lamborghini and Ferrari luxury vehicles. Against that backdrop and historical public criticisms by top government officials and the hiring of American lobbyists to link them to now ousted Venezuelan President Nicolas Maduro, Mr. Mohammed said he was doubtful of a fair hearing in Guyana's courts. He believed that the judiciary could feel intimidated if they were to give a fair decision. He said he now learned that his United States visa is reportedly under review, that is the judge's, and he will not publicly assert that what caused the review without evidence. But given everything that has happened, it would be foolish to ignore the circumstances surrounding it. What message does this send to the next judge or magistrate deciding on a matter involving him and his son? In news out of the region, the Caribbean Airlines' planned return to Venezuela soon is being welcomed by travel industry operators, with travel agencies saying the direct link should make travel between Trinidad and Tobago and Venezuela more convenient for business and leisure passengers. Caribbean Airlines suspended its flights to Venezuela last September, but did not give reasons at that time. The announcement of its return has come after the visit of Foreign Minister and CARICOM Affairs Minister Sean Sobers of Trinidad and Tobago to Venezuela in the first week of September. On its website Friday last, Caribbean Airlines indicated that its first flight back to Caracas would be on the morning of October 17th. The fare on the website listed at $359.45, but the seats are unavailable. Presently, Rutaca and Copa Airlines fly between Venezuela and Trinidad and Tobago. Other international airlines like American have already returned to Venezuela. And finally, internationally, the United Kingdom has agreed to provide limited military support to Saudi Arabia to help it repel attacks by Yemen Houthis, according to British Prime Minister Andy Burnham. Speaking to reporters as he flew to the United Nations General Assembly in New York yesterday, Burnham said he had agreed that the Royal Air Force would provide air-to-air refueling of Saudi planes. The agreement is time-limited and will be kept under review, he added. Saudi Arabia had asked for support from the UK after the conflict between the Houthis and Yemen's Saudi-backed government reignited in recent weeks. The Houthis have launched missile and drone strikes on Saudi Arabia, including one that targeted Riyadh on Saturday before being intercepted. And that's a look at the news at this hour. Good morning, I am Bobby Vera. Join us for more news right here on Light FM at 9 o'clock, 12 noon, and at 6 o'clock this afternoon. It is 12 minutes past the hour.
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Light FM is pleased to announce the funeral arrangements for the late Dr. Robin Diodat. Today, Tuesday, September 22nd, at the Brick Dam Cathedral, located on Brick Dam, here in Georgetown. Dr. Diodat's body will arrive at the church at 9 a.m. Viewing, tributes, and the eulogy will be right after 9 to 9:55 a.m. The service will commence at 10 a.m. to 10:30. And cremation will take place at noon at the Memorial Gardens located in the Lurupuntir Cemetery. Again, the funeral arrangements for the late Dr. Robin Diodat, A.A., will be held today, September 22nd, at the Brick Dam Cathedral, located on Brick Dam. The body will arrive at the church at 9 a.m., and viewing, tributes, and the eulogy will be done from the time the body arrives at 9 until 9:55 a.m. The service will commence at 10 a.m. and will conclude at 10:30. Following that, there's going to be cremation at 12 noon at Memorial Gardens, located in the Lurupuntir Cemetery. So if you want to be a part of the service or you'd like to attend, it is advised that you be there before 9 a.m. May Dr. Diodat's soul and all the souls that have faithfully departed, through God's mercy, rest in peace and rise in glory.

And just in case you're wondering, this one is called Sister Rose by Kenny G. It is 27 minutes past the hour here on Bobby in the Morning. It is 27 minutes past the hour here on Bobby in the Morning.

Good morning once again, and welcome to this thing of ours. Good morning to our listeners via the Caribbean and Pepperpot Radios in New York, and of course Blaze Radio in New Jersey. If you're listening to us via the World Wide Web, well, welcome on board, and in the Caribbean, the same goes to you. Not forgetting those here in Guyana and our great and loyal listeners as we commence another day of live on air broadcasting to the world. And as I mentioned a moment ago, there's going to be a final earthly farewell to the late Dr. Robin Diodat, who served, of course, this country so well and who was so eloquent in the quality of broadcasting that he exhibited and his ability to deliver the English language, of which he was so well respected for. And the fraternity has certainly lost someone with the integrity, the ability, the skills, and everything you could use to describe someone with his talent, his skills, and everything else. So everyone will be gathering today, this morning, at the Brick Dam Cathedral, where we'll be saying farewell to Dr. Robin Diodat. His memory will continue to live on, and his work will still be there. We've got tons of his From Word to Word episodes here in our archives, and we will from time to time share them with you because of the interest and the education that goes with them. So again, rest in peace, Dr. Robin, and rise in glory. All right, we're moving on today. You know, the UN General Assembly should be starting the usual and annual getting together, where world leaders will be meeting to discuss issues and do their presentations. At Light FM, as you know, we always use the opportunity to present and share with our listeners our president's presentation. We've been doing this for the longest while, so it doesn't matter who is president. Once it's an address to the world stage, we will bring that. So once we get the information, I'm sure President Ali is already in New York. Not too sure. Haven't seen anything in the news, but it's obvious he will be there and make his presentation, like so many other world leaders, where so many things are happening and people need to air their views. But it's only for so many minutes. I don't know what happens after then. The presentation gives the leaders an opportunity to do two things. One, to talk about their country and their opinions on world issues, and then to show eloquent they are and how smart they are. So some people would be looking for some good things and not so good things. It is usually addressed, the first person that makes an address, as far as the world leaders are concerned, is the President of the United States. So I'm sure everyone's eyes and ears will be upon the podium where U.S. President Donald Trump will appear and make his presentation. You know, and it's been always with some controversy. So let's watch and see what will happen today.

And of course, you've got other world leaders. Another person to watch is Prime Minister Carney of Canada. You know, he's been very outspoken these days, and it shows his intellect, his skill, and his boldness in not being scared of anyone when it comes to the running of his country. So he's going to be watched significantly. And the next person to watch, I don't know the order, haven't seen it as yet. I'll pick it up a little later on today. Prime Minister of Singapore. Very interesting presentations he makes. So we've got some people to watch, some smart people, and some people who will have a message that would resonate throughout that hall on the banks of the East River in New York City. So quite a lot to expect. It is Tuesday, and as usual, you know, I don't try to push too much on Tuesday after we have had a hectic Monday. Then we've got our Wild Wednesday coming up tomorrow morning. So I hope your day started right and bright. And like anything else, you know, even if there's one observation that I make, I like to share it, even if it sounds funny. But coming to work this morning, you know, my route brings me down Brick Dam because the station is located just off Brick Dam. And I have to pass the Independence Arch. And I don't even know how to describe what it does to my stomach when I pass there and I see what is taking place and what continues to go on. And you wonder if there's no one. No one. The president's office is right across. There's a ministry right there, a minister of health's office right there. You know, and you wonder why this structure is being allowed to be denigrated to the way it is happening. And somebody somewhere seems to be scared to do what is right. Now, the family at the base of the Independence Arch has increased, right? Remember I told you there's a man and a dog. But now they're like four cats that have joined the fray. So it's now a whole family thing. He has his shack there. He's got his dog. Now he has cats. I don't know what else we'll see as we continue. But it's a goddamn shame that we will sit and allow something like this to go on. And it's just a case where somebody somewhere is sitting and saying, don't touch it, which is so ridiculous. How could we sit and say we love this country? We love Guyana. We love everything. We look at our history. We're working to develop things that will put us even higher on the world scale as a destination. We've got our permanent representative at the United Nations. I learned she's like in second place in the running. We have all these things going for us. In a few mornings, we'll have a State of the Industry Tourism Conference. Right? Tour operators, journalists, writers, ministers, people in the tourism industry, tourism coming to Guyana for a big conference. They're going to be here for about a week. And yet, one of the things that I know people will want to go see is the Independence Arch, apart from other things. And yet, nobody has got the cojones, including from top to bottom. I don't have to name names. Everybody knows who runs this country, the city, the municipalities, and everything else. But it all should be shame. A man is there, living with a cat, with cats now, a dog, and cardboard and whatever make up his dwelling. Where does he defecate? Where does he urinate? Where does he take a shower? Right there at the arch? Has to be.
So I'm sure behind the walls there, it's probably his room where he, you know, do his emotional release. So how could we sit as a country looking at everything else that is happening? One little thing. It was cleaned up for the independence anniversary, and you thought it would have been there as part of a tourism site. We got a tourism minister. We got a mayor. We got a culture minister. All right? We got a works minister. We got a health minister. Right there. He spit three windows and fall from the man. And yet, nobody seems to want to be bothered. And it is a disgrace and shameful. Shame! Shame! Shame! Shame on you! And that is meant to everyone who has something to do with what is going on there at the Independence Arch. It's disgusting and shameful. 38 minutes past.

Can we do it? Yes, we can. We could. We should. And we must. You know, and the irony of all of this is look at cricket the other night. All right? Playing in Barbados. And you look at the commentary and you look at the sponsors and quite a large number of sponsors out of Guyana were sponsoring cricket. Yeah, it's a sport that everybody loves, but its money is being paid out, big monies being paid out. Those players don't go out there for free. And here we have a situation where we're talking about tourism, and in many instances, there are businesses in Guyana, all right, that depend on the dollars spent by local tourists, VFRs, you know, visiting friends and relatives and so on. People go to dinner, they patronize restaurants and so on. They're manufacturers, they're two major organizations, the Guyana Manufacturers Association, there's the Georgetown Chamber of Commerce and Industry, and there's another one, Private Sector Commission. And a lot of these businesses get big money from this government. Because you know why? They're awarded contracts at huge sums. And yet, not one business see it fit to say to the authorities, you know what? We'll adopt the independence arch. Because a lot of their successes that they're riding on was as a result of Guyana and Forbes Burnham saying, listen, we are an independent nation now. We're going to manage our own course. All right? So whether we like it or not, it started there with him. And you look at the companies that were nationalized on the Burnham. Today, we could look back and said, yes, it was one of the best things that happened. Not ruling out Dr. Jagan, because he was in the struggle too. They were both in the struggle. But unfortunately, like many other things and homes and so on, there's always that divorce. But Guyana did not stop. And it is unfortunate because some of the people who are in charge and in control were not even born yet. So they don't even understand, because they don't go back to the history, because that's not a part of their psyche. They don't go back and do the history to understand all the benefits that I will say we all are enjoying was as a result of these two gentlemen. All right? It goes to the extent we haven't even made them national heroes. And they should have been, those two gentlemen. But you know what? We're focused and we're concerned on bidding, making money, charging 10 times the price of things. And guess what? We're looking at just building and building and building material wealth, because that's what it's all about. But even the companies should be ashamed that the CEOs and the finance controllers and all of them, they drive past the arch. And it sickens me to the stomach. We did it here at Light FM, me and my staff, and we cleaned it up to the best of our ability with some students who were bold enough. A teacher was bold enough to bring out the students, but we ain't going back. There's too much money around here. We don't have it. And there's too much available as a nation that one of the key things that are so representative of where we are today, that is becoming an independent nation, that we could move on. And everyone from top to bottom could be riding on the struggles, on the vision, and on the talents of the late Lyndon Forbes Sampson Burnham. Today, we're allowing these things to slide. And it shows we're maybe contempt for him. Because if we were interested in really developing our nation in a pragmatic way, in a holistic way, then things like petty keeping the arch clean shouldn't be an issue.
But why would we allow something like this? And you know what? Nobody comments on it. You see all kinds of things on social media. Write about it. It is disgusting. And I always remind people, you ask some of the people in government, all right, if they've ever seen a copy of the Instruments of Independence. There's pictures you could see. I know there used to be a picture in the office of the president. I don't know if it's still there. But you go see the Duke of Kent handing something to Forbes Burnham on the 25th of May, 1966, in the Parliament chamber. He's handing him a scroll, something looking like a scroll. It's the Instrument of Independence. There's that, which should be somewhere in the Parliamentary Library. Ask Mr. Isaacs, he might be able to tell you, the clerk, and the Independence Arch. The signal of us becoming who we are. It's just like when you turn 21 and your mother and father, your father gave you a key and said, look, this is your key. Or when you turn 18 nowadays, because age of majority has been reduced to 18, when your parents give you a key and say, yeah, you're independent. You know, and then it's quick to say, well, I'm old enough. I could go and drink. I could drive. I could do all these things. Independence, because many people look forward to that. And yet, we are allowing those symbols to be denigrated in some way, shape, or fashion. We're spending money to fix up everything. Hundreds of millions of dollars we spend on the sports hall. Spend so much on every other thing. And yet, one decision to say to somebody, and you know, in this instance, sometimes I blame the city council because it's part of the capital. It may not be a project that is governed or managed by the council, but I know when it was refurbished under Mr. David Granger, the city council, and the mayor and everybody, they were instructed. There was a security guard there ensure that nobody goes there and disfigure the Independence Arch anymore. And of all the things that we have that show significance in some way, shape, or form, we look at it in May month, they're going to just paint up the base of Hubert Nathaniel's Critchlow statue in the compound of the Parliament buildings, and everybody goes there, they lay the wreath, or whatever they do, because it is still respected. What do we do at the Independence Arch? Well, young are going to lay wreath. David Granger used to have diplomats when they come. First thing they do, they go there and they lay a wreath as a respect. And you look around the world when leaders, heads of states, visit foreign countries, they show respect, whether it's a war memorial, whatever it is, they show respect. Right? They go there and they lay a wreath. It's significant. You know, it's traditional that you go there and you show the respect. And you show that you remember something that may have been significant to that country by going and laying a wreath. In the Russian capital, they do it. They do it in the UK. They do it in the United States, Canada, everywhere they do it. What is wrong with us here as a small nation? And we pampersetting ourselves, all right, on the big time scale, but yet the things that are important to us, and not just us, like me and couple my age group who were wrong, they got others who are coming up and they must know the history. Why are we denying them the privilege and the opportunity to understand the history? School children must be going there and understanding the significance. It isn't just put down there. It's not just a flag. It is something with significance, and they must learn about it. But I told you before, or I mentioned before, I shouldn't say told you, I mentioned before, that I ran into a group of school children on the Square of the Revolution. I now managed to reach there, because there's another persona non grata for some people. But some children, and the teacher told me they were instructed, some kids from the quarantine, she was instructed not to take the children to the Independence Arch. Would you believe that?
I am telling you, and it, I don't know, I guess I'm too much Guyanese, but it hurts when you pass there. And this man is living comfortably there at the base of the arch. Can you believe that? A national treasure, a man living there with a dog. Now, the family extended. Somebody tell me he's starting an ex-zoo there. Because they're doing something at the back of the Botanic Gardens, which might be something very nice. But why can't we, if we're spending monies, all right, to fix up the gardens, because we don't want visitors to go and see what we have in the Botanic Gardens. We're cleaning up the Promenade Gardens. We're doing everything. But yet the most important, or one of the most important places that we should ensure that children learn and understand the reason and the rationale and its purpose, we denying them that knowledge. Then we're saying that this is who we are. We're a joke. Big time joke. Shame, shame, shame. Shame on you. Playing the songs of yesterday, today, and forever. Light FM. Tuesday. Instrumental Day.

I'm sure you recognize the music on the horns played by that gentleman here on our instrumental morning, 56 minutes past the hour.

And that's the horns of Mr. Billy Vaughan here for you on this nice instrumental Tuesday morning when we try to, you know, keep the voices in the shadow and play the horns, whether it's a trumpet, a fugal horn, or it's a saxophone or a trombone, whatever it is, you name it, we'll play it for you. And, you know, someone or a few people have been saying to me, but how come we don't see that picture? Well, I'll tell you what. Here's a little task I'm going to give to anybody who wants to do it. Pass by the Independence Arch and take a picture. You will see the man's house he set up there. You can see the dogs, see the cats, and post it. That's what you need to do. Sometimes our leaders don't understand until we send the message. And you're not disrespecting nobody. You're just bringing things to people's attention. All right? Yesterday I spoke of the Albertown Police Station, which looks like a modern hotel, veranda and all kinds of stuff. We're spending money on these things, which is good. We need to make certain that our capital, especially where all these conferences, we got like about 5 or 6 major conferences coming up between now and the end of the year, you know. Yes, we are going to be in the limelight. But how could we let this big conference come up by the Guyana Civil Aviation Authority? Mr. Field and his people are putting it together there. Big conference. International Civil Aviation Organization. All right? Big conference. The Caribbean Tourism Organization and underlying tourism. Because the journalists, the writers, the photographers, the videographers, everybody going to be going around town looking for sights and scenes. Because guess what? After 25 or plus years, this is the first time the CTO conference, they call it the State of the Industry Conference, will be held in Guyana. All right? It's the first time. Went all over the Caribbean, and I've been to over 20. And they are always there, and one of the things they do is the destination or the host country always want to use the opportunity to highlight and showcase whatever they have, so that that's a part of marketing and selling of our destination. Do you want us to watch on the world stage where promotion and everything is concerned? And these journalists and these writers come with their cameras and their phones, because they never have cameras now, and take out a man living at the base of our Independence Arch and be put on the world stage. It's not long ago when you had photographers would come and take certain pictures because you took them certain places. People venture now by themselves anywhere. And that's all I'm appealing to the whoever has the responsibility. Clean it up, please, before this conference comes, so that people ain't going to go and take pictures. I am saying it because I have been to more than 20 tourism conferences all over. You name it, I've been there. Throughout the Caribbean, because they're held in the Caribbean. Aruba so many times, Barbados, Jamaica, Antigua, St. Lucia, St. Kitts, all over I've been, the Bahamas. And that is what is done. Because there are days when you have a couple of days of serious discussions, and after that, it's sightseeing. Some people can be taken along the highway, some people can be taken to a resort, and some people can do a heritage tour round the town. They can go and see the St. George's Cathedral, the Big Dam Cathedral, because people have an interest in churches. And then they're going to want to see historical monuments. They're going to want to see the 1763 monument. All right? They're going to want to go see the art gallery at Castellani House. And then they're going to see the arch. They're going to go and say, what does that signify? And they can go there with the cameras. So I'm not saying this because I want to badmouth anybody. I'm saying this in the interest of our country, for crying out loud. Or you could say, for heaven's sake, y'all just clean it up. And get the man from there and put him in an institution. And get the animals from there. And some agency should be responsible. And it's a shame on big business who takes people money. There's a big business right down the street from there, sponsor the cleaning and the preservation of it. But everybody, sit down waiting to make money. All right? And enjoy all the fringes and everything that belongs to every Guyanese. But nobody wants to pay interest
I've done my part. I went there with my team, and we cleaned up 1 year. We ain't going back. I'll say it loud and publicly. We ain't going back there. It's just, it's an eyesore when I pass there every day that you're seeing the same thing. And you're repeating it, and nobody seems to be cared or concerned because I sit down here talking about it. I have a right. That's what I do. That's my job. So, too bad. But big business, and I put them in the hall of shame too, because some one of them were making money off of the people. Because the Independence Arch belongs to the people. It was a gift to the people of Guyana from the Demerara Bauxite Company. All of Burnham did is accepted it on behalf of the people. But that seems to be a curse. And some people will say, hey, boy, you just be carrying on. But that, I have to. Somebody has got to do it. All right? So even to the big businesses, like the one couple yards from the Independence Arch, adopt it. Keep it clean. Keep it nice. And don't let it be left for the people to come here next month to a tourism conference and see. They got other things apart from the arch. Go and see the Enmore Martyrs Monument in Enmore. It's well kept. So what is wrong with the arch? And I will continue to talk about it. But in the interim, all the big businesses who don't pay any attention in any way, there are people who have done things. Bank CIH gave the arch at Agricola. All right? There's another arch on the East Coast, Anson McCall. Why some other company can't come and do the same thing? It's a shame. And we all need to bow our heads because we're denying our youngsters a future of knowing who they are, where they came from, and how it all started. And that's the sad part.

Yeah, the music of Billy Vaughn right here, 15 minutes past the hour. By the way, let me say a very special happy birthday to my good friend, Mr. Carlos Adams. Carlos celebrating one today. Hey, Carlos, what's your age? Anyway, Carlos, happy birthday to you from all your friends, your loved ones, your children, and everybody who's got something to do with you, especially your patrons and your customers. Not forgetting us here at Light FM. Carlos Adams, very big contributor to our business establishment, meaning he's a great and loyal customer to us here, advertiser, AIDS Business Enterprise. And we thank you so much, Carlos. But on the peripheral, want to wish you a very, very happy birthday. And I know at some point today, if I'm driving in your vicinity, I could stop maybe and get a glass of water. How about that? So, Carlos Adams, have a very happy birthday, my friend, and enjoy the rest of it. All of us here at Light FM will join in wishing you the very best.

Yeah, the music of Billy Vaughan on the light. And I'm sure you recognize all of these from the old school of music.

Yeah, the music there of Billy Vaughan. Did you know what that one was called? A Swinging Safari. And if you guys Shazam, you know, people try to find the names of songs very quickly. By the way, let me say a very special happy birthday to two brothers. Boy, oh boy. And if you don't know them well enough, like me, you get confused, you get mixed up. I used to wonder sometimes, how do they know? Or if the girlfriend know which one is who. They are identical. Alistair and Astell Collins. Celebrating birthdays today. Well, the two of them, they're twins. But identical twins. You know, you run into two people, you don't know who's who. And you visit one and the one deal with you. And then the next one come out. They could play for a team. They should have been cricketers, boy. So, you don't know who's who. Anyway. Or a soccer team, maybe. And remember they said the Chinese used to bring out a different team player ever so often? Well, them two brothers like that. Very well resembling. All right, happy birthday, Astell and Alistair. Thank you so much for your support of Light FM. But we want to join with your wives, your children, your mom, dad, uncles, aunties, and everybody. Wishing you all the best on this fantastic day today. You join with Carlos Adams. I don't know if you're as good a guy or good guys as Carlos Adams is. You know, he could be a little of his own at times, but birthdays are there to celebrate and to reminisce, and I wish you all a very happy birthday. And if you are a listener I'm talking to now, celebrating a birthday today, well, a very happy birthday. This is what we do, helping you to celebrate. So we don't only bring the bad news, we help you to celebrate as well. Right here, it's 26 past the hour here on 104.1 Light FM.

come September. We are already in the month of September. So, Billy Vaughan reminding us, come September. By the way, you know, there's so many songs. If you notice, there's songs with the word September in it. Neil Diamond, September Morn. You've got Earth, Wind & Fire. They did something with September. We've got Billy Vaughan, come September. So many other songs. It's a good idea, you know, to compile a list of songs that says September or somewhere along in it. That was something good that Ron Robinson, bless his soul, could have done. You know, find things and songs like that and bring them to us. Boy, oh boy. Of course, Dr. Robin joining Ron and so many others doing the great things that they were placed on this earth to do. May their souls rest in peace. Light FM, 30 minutes past. I'll take the bottom of the hour break and come back, of course, with the home stretch here on Bobby in the Morning.

0: 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It's finger-licking good.
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7: 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Sooner or later, somebody's going to ask you, especially if you keep playing the songs and the station all the time. You know, a moment ago I said, there's so many songs about September that has something to do with the word September. Well, here's a couple. All right, you have September by Earth, Wind and Fire. Maybe know that one. Wake Me Up When September Ends by Green Day. Then I mentioned September Morn, Neil Diamond. See You in September by The Happenings. September Song, Willie Nelson. September Girls by Big Star. And A Pale September, Fiona Apple. And September Grass by James Taylor. You know, so there are lots and lots of songs, and maybe before the end of September, we'll do those songs and feature something about the month of September. But here we are, 37 minutes past the hour, featuring the music of Billy Vaughan here on Light FM on this Tuesday, relaxing, beautiful, full of sunshine city in Georgetown.
8: And now, back to the music.

Yes, that's right. Billy Vaughan. And let me say good morning to my good friend and colleague and everything else, Basil Bradshaw, locked into the light. And I'm sure Basil will be among the many persons from the fraternity who will be showing their last respects this morning to the late Dr. Robin Diodat. And Basil reminded me that a swinging safari, one that I played earlier on by Billy Vaughan, which I'll be more than be delighted to repeat it, is the theme song that Matthew Allen used for his morning show. If you're old enough, you would remember there was always a little bantering, and it wasn't rivalry, it was just fun between the late Matthew Allen and Ron Robinson. One was Good Morning Guyana. I don't remember what Matthew Allen's program was. Basil, you could remind me what it was called. It was a Good Morning Show or Good Morning Guyana. No, Ron was Good Morning Guyana. And I don't remember what Matthew Allen's show was. But I know that I continue to pay my little tribute to Matthew, because Matthew was one of the persons who was so instrumental in getting me into this industry. I remember sitting at Broadcasting House one day. I went there trying to, you know, get my little foot in the door. And I was there from in the morning. Matthew Allen passed out after his program. And then he was going back in the evening to do something in the afternoon. I was still sitting there waiting to see a certain individual. Wouldn't go back that line. But I play I Surrender every morning. And that is my own personal tribute to Matthew Allen. He played it at, I think it was 6:45 every morning. I do it at 6:50. We hear it, I should say, at Light FM. That's my tribute and my memory of the late Matthew Allen. Great in his own right. That's why broadcasters, especially those from yesteryear, those who are still here with us, will always remember the good days and the good times. And that is why the loss of the late Dr. Robin Diodat is so significant to all of us. Oh, you remember this? Of course you do.

Lisbon Antigua. You know what? Growing up as a kid, I listened to the name Lisbon Antigua, and I thought it had something to do with the island of Antigua. Maybe it did. I don't know. So many different people did that version of Lisbon Antigua as we move along. And we're going to move away from Bellevue as we get closer to the top, because there's some other things that I've got to do as well. So here we go. Continue with the music right up to the top. Remember, there's news with Ivor Wharton at the top of the hour. And Aletha Grant comes at noon. Then it's Tuesday, so DJ Mighty Mike will be filling for Ron, as usual, today. Deborah will be back in the afternoon. The big girls, Maggie Lawrence and Desiree Jill, will be here tonight at 7 with the Big People Show. Wonder what they're talking about. Don't know. Keep listening. Always interesting. And then after that, it's DJ Biggs. Yes, with Evening Grooves. Great show. Does some good selections, because he does a lot of research with his music. So DJ Biggs coming up at 8 o'clock tonight right here on Light FM. And then it's the overnight as we go along. And let me, by the way, ask those who listen to us online to bear with us. We're making some changes to the system because we realize there's some challenge that is going on with the computer that does the streaming, which makes you ever so often have to refresh your browser. Well, we've just did some purchasing, and hopefully that piece of equipment will be in shortly, so there will be no more disruptions as you go along. So bear with us right here on 104.1 Light FM. A shift from Billy Vaughan, but some more saxophone music.

I do have to leave. This is where we're going to be saying so long from Bobby in the Morning for this morning. I hope you enjoyed it as much as I did, and looking forward to being with you again, same time, same place tomorrow, as they say, one's life is spared. Do remember, go take those pictures of the Independence Arch where that man is living there. Put it up on Facebook and all the other things you could put it up, so that our leaders will understand. And I urge the mayor, calling out the mayor this morning, sir, you have a responsibility. It's part of your city. Don't bother with the central government. It's part of the city, and you want your city to be highlighted. So please, let the guys and gals go there and clean up. We have a tourism conference coming up, but we don't want to be branded and listed as a nasty city. Please do, sir. And drivers, remember, you've got that license because of your skill. It is not a license to kill. So take care and get there. And remember, the life you save could just be your very own. And parents, if you know where your children are and what they're doing, it means your influence continues to count. Keep using it. I'm Bobby V. And reminding you, coming up on the 19th, it's the launch of the Guyana Association of Retired Persons. Interesting organization. So much you learn. But as we go along, we'll share information with you day by day. Until next time, Guyana, be good, be well, and remember to keep hope alive and be safe.

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0: name Jesus, who keep me telling this story, yes. Every time you hear somebody a story, this with us, I always take this. And now you're hearing he's the government and he's PPP and this and that and that. They say hearing when it comes to Jesus. You don't make how much report before about this.
1: Enough time, and I'm ashamed. The police come and do the same thing what they're doing here already. They come in and do the same thing what they're doing here right now. Some people tired of it. They need to stop. They need to stop. They need to stop now because it not, if it can stop, then if something bad happened, then it must be then it can stop. That's what they're looking for. For somebody kill somebody or somebody shoot on somebody who go in jail, go in the bang wrong or wherever. I can't see if they really make a guy now. It's terrible. Everybody is a citizen the same way. Everybody is one. Is one. I would just say one guy, I know.

challenging operating environment. We are also working closely with our partners and national authorities to coordinate their response to ensure that displaced people can safely access essential services and assistance. Dujarric said that he has indicated on many times Haiti is no different from other humanitarian appeals. They are also underfunded, with only 47% of the required US$800 million received so far. The UN has said that 1.5 million people are internally displaced and over 1,400 people were killed in a single three-month window in Haiti. He said ongoing violence has forced more than 100,000 additional people from their homes since the start of the year. And internationally, the BBC reports that major U.S. television networks suspended their pooled coverage of President Donald Trump on Monday in response to CNN, Politico, and MS Now being barred from the White House. Trump announced a ban on Friday as he accused the organizations of writing fiction or lies about his administration. The company said their reporters were denied access to the building on Saturday. The three U.S. outlets have since said they will sue the Trump administration in a bid to defend the principle that the government does not decide what the press reports. Shortly after, the White House launched its own streaming channel, Trump TV, which operates

And for today's affirmation, it says, we start as fools and become wise through experience. It's an African proverb. We start as fools but become wise through experience. And no matter how harsh, we cannot sugarcoat it, but we have to bring it as it is. And we're continuing with the music. Here is Richard Marx with the Right Here Waiting.

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1: Grenada,
0: Caribou,
1: P.T. Martinique,
0: Trinidad and Tobago,
1: Cayman Islands,
0: St. Lucia,
1: St. Vincent and the Grenadines,
0: Barbados,
1: the Bahamas,
0: St. Kitts Nevis,
1: the Virgin Islands,
0: St. Thomas,
1: St. John,
0: St. Croix,
1: all tuned in and logged on.
2: And now for today's traffic watch in and around the vicinity of the new Demerara River Bridge and today's weather outlook. Let's head over to the bridge. We can only tell you that there's light traffic on the eastern end of the Demerara River. No feeds from the cams on the western end, as well as the Eccles roundabout. Pretty light traffic at the Mandela roundabout though. For today's tide, low tide was at 7 hours 18 at a height of 0.97 of a meter. High tide will be at 13 hours 46 at a height of 2.41 meters. The spring tide advisory is not in effect. And for today's weather outlook, partly cloudy and sunny skies with scattered showers and isolated thunder showers, likely over regions 1, 2, 4 and 7. Elsewhere, partly cloudy and sunny skies with a few showers. Rainfall is expected to measure between 0 and 15 mm over regions 1, 2, 4 and 7. Elsewhere, between 0 and 55 mm. Sunset, 17 hours 50. And let's kick off another segment of non-stop music here on the mid-morning rendezvous as we head to the top of the hour.

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2: It is now 10 hours across Guyana and the Eastern Caribbean.

let me share with you some of the stories making the headlines. I don't want to see it. Chief Magistrate rejects bid to raise GPF statement in Mohammed's extradition case. $16.2 billion in exports, but Guyana dollar slips against US. Chinese landing residents continue the struggle as banned miner heavy equipment continue to force way into titled lands. Saw the turn for a new market at New Amsterdam. Guyana's 2026 petroleum revenue projected at $6.5 billion, but Dr. Campbell says this means little to the ordinary citizen. UG Chancellor orders urgent action on outstanding criminal law grades. Special branch head maintains destroyed notebooks contained no pertinent information on extradition matter. Three dead in Northwest District slashing incident. Ramatar calls for release of third country deportee agreement Guyana signed with US. Development Bank will not be in a competition with commercial banks, President Ali. Chief Magistrates shut down attorney's request to examine police press statement on ongoing extradition matter. Deported man remanded to jail for 2015 murder of gay sex worker.

Mohammed alleges political hand behind review of Justice Prasad's US visa. Stop blaming sanctity of contracts for keeping 2016 oil deal, Chris Ram tells President Ali. Total Energy's offshore project in Suriname on track for first output in mid-2028. 100 million dollars Ghana Development Bank to target small businesses, unlock new financing. EU bicycle tour pedals for greener, healthier Georgetown. US visa screening does not stop after issuance of visa, embassy. US Exim commits to financing GTE2. Solomon says oil-rich Guyana is still without coherent development strategy. In Dar, GPL meet contractors on power projects but give no progress details. Aviation operators call on GCAA to ensure safety at airdromes. U.S. Embassy declines comment on reported visa review involving Justice Prasad. Experts present preliminary findings on traffic congestion, public transportation. Rehabilitation work finished at Mackenzie High School. Chinese landing residents thwart fresh bid to move fuel into back dam. Campbell renews APN News call for $200,000 minimum public service salary. Cause of major Regent Street fire still unknown. Sapphire businessman shot, robbed of chains. $37.8 million in health infrastructure projects tendered for Region 1. East Bank Berbice loggers set for 5,000-acre expansion. Longtail moves closer to becoming Stabroek Block first gas-focused development. Sheet anchor man assaulted during home invasion. We're just not cheering you on. We're very proud of your partner, U.S. Exim Chair. Global wheat prices surge. Guyana faces possible price increase.

prostate now tops Ghana's cancer diagnosis, health minister says. Global wheat shock, diesel shortage could put local food prices under further pressure. Kanji family traumatized after bandits threatened children, caught off with cash and valuables. Cheaper food prices at farmers' markets among measures to support households, President. From housing to second gas to energy project, U.S. Exim Bank deepens partnership with Guyana. And those are among some of the stories making the headlines. 8 past the 10 o'clock hour.

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2: 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And most ultra-processed foods are high in saturated fat, added sugars, and salt, and they're commonly called what? We all know that. Junk food. Yep. These aren't healthy and should be limited. And this may include foods such as frozen pizza, sugary drinks, packaged cookies, frozen desserts, or boxed pasta meals. Some ultra-processed foods, though, have higher nutritional value and are okay as part of an overall healthy diet. And these include whole grain breads, low sugar, yogurt, and nut spreads. In addition to knowing which UPFs may be better than others, a big challenge with ultra-processed foods is that they can displace or replace more healthy foods, meaning if you fill up on junk, you might not have room for healthier foods. And the recommendation is to limit the intake of ultra-processed foods because it reinforces the long-standing nutrition guidance to limit unhealthy fats, added sugars, and sodium. An overall healthy diet pattern should focus on eating healthier options such as vegetables, fruits, whole grains, beans, nuts, seeds, healthy non-tropical oils, and lean proteins. So there you go. You should know all of that information about the ultra-processed foods, or as we know it, junk food. And that's today's health tip. And it came to you with the kind compliments of the St. Joseph Mercy Hospital. And remember, your first wealth is your health.

And welcome down to the third and final hour of the show for today, Tuesday, the 22nd of September 2026. And good morning to all of you, wherever you are listening to us from on this beautiful day. It's a tussle between the clouds and the sun. Yes, for a long period, about half an hour ago, we had overcast conditions, but the sun is out, and so it has been all morning. But nevertheless, the sun and the clouds will have to do what they have to do. Let me say good morning to Cleveland. Good morning to you, Precious. Good morning to you, she says. A blessed good morning to you, Alethea, and the 104.1 Light FM family on this beautiful Tuesday morning. It is indeed a beautiful Tuesday. Winston enjoying cooler weather this morning as he cruised with us on the mid-morning rendezvous. And let's see who else we have here. Donna in Maryland. Good morning to you. She says she's hanging out with us today. All right. Happy to have you, Donna. And she says she's enjoying the music. Stay blessed. You stay blessed yourself. All right. McLean always with us. Gina, Gavin, and Anita Kisoon, and all of you guys who always let us know that you're there and you are listening. Teacher Angie, good morning to you. Trevor in the BVI, Thomas Daniels in Diamond, Eileen, Patricia, Pinky, Mr. Murray, Roseanne, and the list goes on and on. Miss Joanna Gill, good morning to you as well. She says she's living in the moment. All right then. Yes, and I love the songs I have lined up for you. And I trust that, you know, it will make your morning a little better. And if it's already better, you know, put you on top of the moon as one of our, on top of the world as one of our listeners would always say. All right, but I'm happy to be here and I'm happy that I can keep you company. And, you know, yeah, send me those messages. Let me know what you're up to. Adiola, y'all. And let's see who else. Oh, McLean. McLean is reminding me that, oh, Nurse Anne, good morning to you as well. She did remind me earlier, too, that today is the first day of the fall season. All right, so a little cooler temperatures will be coming in until it will be freezing. All right, so enjoy it while it lasts. All right, the winter this year apparently didn't want to end. So you guys just had a couple of months, a few months with really hot temperatures. But yes, you're welcoming in cooler weather, and I hope it doesn't bring a lot of sicknesses with it, because of course a lot of you would trouble with from the influenza, all right, during this peak season. So just be careful out there and continue to do what you have to do as good citizens. Rihanna, good morning to you. It's cloudy on the east bank. All right, the sun it's out here where I am. I'm in the heart of the city, so yeah, it's pretty it's a beautiful day on the outside, and I'm happy that I can share the music to accompany that kind of weather. All right, I think we had a little drizzle last night, about 10 drops, and then that was it. I was like, man, you gotta be kidding me. I was so looking forward to some good rain last night. All right, but yeah, we just had a few drops, and then that was it. Oh my gosh. All right, Anita Kisoon, how are you doing? She says she's always there. All right then. So let's get back to the news.

Oh yes, and for those of you who may not know, Dr. Rovan Deodat will be laid to rest today. The service is currently on at the St. George's Cathedral.

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8: And we're about to wrap up the program for today. Thank you guys so much for keeping me company. I trust that you were enjoying the music. Patrick, how are you doing this morning? You have a wonderful day yourself. All right, so I'll be back with you tomorrow, same time, same place. Do have a pleasant rest of your Tuesday. Remember, Mike and Deb will be here later on to keep you company. So long for now.

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4: This is the newsroom for Tuesday, September 22nd, 2026. And the headlines, more U.S. dollars are flowing into Guyana, but U.S. $200 million in demand remains unmet. Kanji family traumatized after bandits threatened children, cart off with cash and valuables, and global wheat stock diesel shortage could put local food prices under further pressure. The details after the break.
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4: With the news, I'm Isanalo Patwa. Good afternoon. Guyana saw a sharp increase in foreign currency availability during the first half of 2026, but businesses and consumers are still facing more than $200 million in unmet demand. Total foreign currency available rose nearly 28% to $3.1 billion between January and June, compared with $2.4 billion during the same period last year. The pressure is being driven by increased spending, business expansion, and demand for U.S. dollars for imports, overseas education, travel, and online purchases. President Irfan Ali also pointed to a sharp rise in credit card settlements, which climbed from about $140 million in 2024 to $430 million in 2025. The government is now examining how foreign currency is being used by large businesses and how profits are being repatriated as Guyana's rapidly expanding economy continues to generate greater demand for U.S. dollars. A Barn Bush Dam East Kanji family is traumatized after three armed men invaded their home early Sunday morning and escaped with hundreds of thousands of dollars in cash and valuables. 32-year-old Chef Parsram Arnold said the men entered around 3 a.m., choked him and threatened his two children, age 7 and 8. One of the men allegedly struck his son, while another placed a cutlass to his daughter's neck and threatened to kill her. The bandits reportedly stole $375,000 in cash, five cellular phones valued at $333,000, jewelry, and other items before tying up the family and escaping. The family was later taken to the New Amsterdam Public Hospital and discharged. Police are reviewing CCTV footage and have questioned several people, but no arrests have been made so far. Global wheat prices are rising amid disruptions to Black Sea shipments, adverse weather in major producing regions, and higher diesel and transportation costs. The developments could eventually increase the cost of imported wheat and flour in Guyana, with possible implications for bread, pastries, biscuits, and other everyday products. Guyana's major millers source wheat from countries including the United States and Canada, but global supply disruptions can still push up prices and shipping costs. There is no confirmed local price increase at this stage, but importers, millers, and bakers are being urged to closely monitor the situation as global pressures continue. In the region, 18 people have been flown from Haiti to the U.S. state of Florida to stand trial for their alleged involvement in the assassination of Haitian President Jovenel Moïse 5 years ago. Mosi was shot dead at his home in the capital, Port-au-Prince, in July 2021, allegedly by a group of mainly Colombian mercenaries. Previous Haitian investigations into the assassination have stalled due to widespread gang control in the country. And finally, on the international scene, the United Nations General Assembly is on the way in New York, with nearly 130 heads of state and government expected to address the week-long meeting. U.S. President Donald Trump, French President Emmanuel Macron, and Turkish President are among the leaders scheduled to speak. U.N. Secretary General Antonio Guterres has warned that the world is moving towards a multipolar system, but said countries face major challenges including war and peace, growing inequality, climate change, and the rapid development of artificial intelligence. Guterres also warned about the growing risk posed by autonomous weapons and AI systems. And that's the news to the moment. The details can be found at newsroom.gy. I am Isanella Patwa. Thank you for listening.
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It is 1300 hours in Guyana and across the Eastern Caribbean. Good afternoon to you and welcome down to the Afternoon Delight Show. It is Tuesday the 22nd of September and I hope that your day is going well so far. It's a bit overcast on the outside. I had a little bit of drizzle on my way down to work, but no heavy rains just yet. Well, just in case, I hope that you have your umbrellas, your caps. You know, the weather is so unpredictable here in Guyana. Hot and sunny earlier today, and now it's overcast and it looks like we'll be having some rain. Well, nevertheless, I'm here with you to keep you company, keep you entertained with some great music. I'm your host, Mighty Mike. And you could get me in studio on the number 650-5483. That is plus 592-650-5483. You can get me on WhatsApp or SMS. And I will definitely read your messages and play your voice notes out for you. Well, just keep me company as I keep yours. And do enjoy all the music that I have lined up for the show for you today.

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If you're just joining the program, you just tuned in, you're listening to 104.1 Light FM. And my name is Mighty Mike. I want to say good afternoon to Donna, who's joining us. Saying good afternoon, hanging with you, enjoying the music. Have a blessed day, Donna from Maryland. Also, shout out to McLean Chesney, who is on board. Saying good afternoon, Mighty Mike, locked in. Happy Tuesday to all. It's cloudy, a little chilly, 65 degrees Fahrenheit and 18 degrees Celsius. Today is the first day of the fall season. Winston Joseph is saying good afternoon, Mighty Mike, and I hope you had a productive weekend. I'm locked in and enjoying the music. Remember, the number is 650-5483. That is plus 592-650-5483.

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It is 15 hours 53 in Guyana and of course Eastern Caribbean. And greetings my brother, great music. I'm in St. Lucia and enjoying it. Just say hi to Joycelyn Small for me, coming from her husband Brian Small. Angela's locked in saying, good afternoon, Mighty Mike, how are you doing? Tuesday blessings to all. This is Angela locked in from Los Angeles, enjoying the music. Alright Angela, we will definitely look into that. Thank you so much. Elsa Pitt is saying, good afternoon. Today is Colonel Pitt's birth anniversary. Greetings from his mother Elsa, his child Tavern brothers, Dexter, Christopher, Osafu and Stanford, sister Barbara, then Vera, Silene. Sharon and Roberta, nieces, nephews, aunts and uncles, cousins, wishing him all the best with God's richest blessings, long life, health, wealth, prosperity and happiness. Enjoy your day.

Well, I hope that you truly enjoyed all the music that was played on the show for today. Well, this is where we pull the curtains down on the Afternoon Delight show for today, the 22nd of September. Remember, we have Deborah Francis coming up with Easing Into Evening, so don't touch that dial. Still have a lot more great music and entertainment lined up for you to take you throughout the evening. As always, if you're going to be driving, let's look out for those that are looking out for you, so that we can all get to our various destinations safely. I will be back with you on Thursday from 1300 hours. Until then,

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Good afternoon. Happy Tuesday. It is September 22, 2026. Welcome to Easing Into Evening. I'm Deborah Francis. Great to be with you as always. Do stay with me right up until 19 hours. We've got some lovely selections to help you to wrap up your day at the office and head home comfortably, quietly, enjoyably, and safely, and ease yourself into the evening right here on Light FM. Our destination remains the same, always greatness. Let's get started with some Aretha Franklin.

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0: 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For information and registration, contact Dr. Bobby Passard via WhatsApp at 803-586-7233. 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Or Reverend Everard Cadavan at 592-647-4410. That's Reverend Cadavan at 592-647-4410. 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

0: Good afternoon, 16 hours 53. How are you today? It is a beautiful day, very cool day, not hot like our previous days. But the meteorologists, they have advised that while we will have intermittent cool days, or we may have some showers intermittently as well, the overall temperatures will be very high. So brace yourself. And this is likely to extend into early 2027. But today has been a very cool day in the city of Georgetown. Overcast skies and relatively cool. So I hope that you would have enjoyed today, but you would have stayed hydrated nonetheless. And hope you had a productive day in the office. If it is, you're heading home right now. Sunshine in some parts on the East Bank at the Houston end. I'm seeing some rays of sunshine as persons make their way to and from their destination. As you know, it's peak hour traffic, so please be guided and ensure that you're doing the right thing on the roadway. Get home safely. Look out for persons on the roadway as well, others that is, so that everyone can get home safely to their loved ones today. If today's your birthday, happy birthday to you. If it's your anniversary, happy anniversary as always. Miss Petula Paul, good afternoon to you. Happy Tuesday. And I hope that you will have yourself a great rest of the evening as well. McLean Chesney is still with us today, the first day of fall, he says. And I hope that you are enjoying it. Thanks for letting us know. And you have yourself a great afternoon, evening. Peter from Diamond, how are you today, sir? Thank you. Thank you, Peter. Peter is sending me lots of love. And I return the love as well. Thanks for staying with us. And Winston Joseph from Connecticut is also with us. Yes, prosperous day it has been. Thank you so much. I'm looking forward to the rest of it as well. All right, so that was nice and quick. So listen, what we will do, should we? That was way too quickly. That segment ended way too quickly. I really didn't realize that I would have rushed through that so very quickly. But listen, let's move on because we've got a recommendation coming up. And I know there's some folks who tune in at 17 hours for it. That's why I don't want to jump the gun necessarily and bring you the recommendation before the time that we're supposed to bring it. But we've covered essentially everything we needed to cover. Traffic and we've also covered our hellos and highs. So there's nothing else to do except to let you know the GPL on the east coast of Demerara tomorrow, Wednesday, they have got a power outage. Customers in Losignan Prison Road, you will experience an interruption in your electricity supply between 9 hours and 15 hours. 9 hours and 15 hours tomorrow. So please be advised and ensure that you take the necessary precautions. You do what you've got to do so that you will be safe and you can complete what you need to complete. This is a pretty long time. This is an entire working day for some persons, 9 hours to 15 hours. So do what you've got to do so that you would not be as inconvenienced. All right, so let's move on because time is going and we've got enough music to take us through the evening. Let's get to the recommendation.
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0: So, good afternoon again. I know it's not quite over the hour. We're not into the new hours yet, but I've completed all I needed to complete in terms of housekeeping. And so I just need to move on and get to the next segment. And that is the recommendation, which usually starts at 17 hours, but we're 3 minutes early today. And we are continuing our series on life skills for adults. And today we're talking about negotiations because we all have to negotiate. We have to negotiate salary, business deals, you know, all sorts on a regular basis, even negotiate with our kids because these kids are very smart. So we have to negotiate with them as well. So negotiation happens at every stage of life and in various spaces as well. So it's important that we learn the elements, the key elements of negotiation. And especially as we head towards the end of the year, I know some persons will be up for evaluation and up for an increase in their salary as well, particularly since we have, you know, Guyana, things have been going all over the place, I tell you. And Our salaries just can't keep up. So I know that will be on the table as well. So listen, let's talk about three simple tips on how to negotiate. I know there are many perspectives on negotiation and how we should engage this process. But I like these three very simple, easy to remember steps. And I hope that you can appreciate this as well. I'm taking this from Derek Halpern. And hope, like I said, you will appreciate the three very simple steps to negotiate.
2: Here's the first tip. Intimidate the heck out of everyone. That means just walk into a store, scream at the top of your lungs, and demand a better price. Just kidding. All right, let's get serious for a second. Here's the first tip. I actually stumbled on this while reading To Sell as Human by Dan Pink. Before you sit down to negotiate with someone, you should take the perspective of the person you're negotiating with. I'll explain. Columbia Business School professor and negotiation expert Adam Galinsky conducted an experiment where he revealed interesting insights behind what helps people close a deal. Here's what went down. They got together 154 undergraduate students and broke them into three groups. Each group was given different directions on how to approach the sale of a gas station. The first group, the control group, was told to just negotiate the sale. The second group, the empathy group, was told to imagine how the other person was feeling. And the third group, the perspective-taking group, was told to imagine what the other person was thinking. What happened? The control group and the empathy group struck a deal 39% and 54% of the time, respectively. But the perspective-taking group? They struck a deal 76% of the time. That means when you want to negotiate the close of a deal, take the perspective of the person you're talking to. Try to think where he's coming from. What is going on inside of his head? Why is he looking to make a deal in the first place? Can you align his incentives with your own? Tip number two, always ask for more than you really want. Let's say you're negotiating a job offer and you really want a $5,000 increase in your salary. What should you do? Don't ask for $5,000. Ask for $10,000 and a week's vacation. Why? Asking for more than you really want gives you the opportunity to make sacrifices while you're negotiating. After hearing your offer, the hiring manager is probably going to say you're asking for too much. But that's okay. You've got $5,000 and a week's vacation worth of wiggle room. You can sacrifice that extra money and vacation time, meet the hiring manager in the middle, and agree on that $5,000 salary increase, which is what you really wanted anyway. So if you're negotiating your salary, a client contract, or anything really, ask for more than you're willing to take. Get it? And the last tip. When you have to decline an offer, never take responsibility for the no. Here's the deal. When you take responsibility for the no, you're positioning yourself as the foe, and the other person can get defensive, and that's no good. However, when you pass the blame to someone else, you take on a different role. Instead of being the enemy, you're actually working with the person you're talking to find a common resolution. Be the good guy. Let me give you an example. Back when I was 18, I worked for this BS sign company, and my gig was to subcontract out sign installations for as cheap as possible. Every time I would call a sign installer, they'd almost always quote a price that was way too high. So I would tell them, put them on hold, walk to my boss's office, present the price. She'd say no. I would go back, pick up the phone, and say, hey man, I'm gonna level with you. I can't give you as much as you're asking. And to be honest with you, it's not my fault, it's my boss's fault. I really don't care what we pay you. I make $8 an hour. I just need to find someone who can do it for this price. If you can work with me, we can make a deal. If not, I'm sorry. As you can see, I wasn't the enemy. I blamed the boss for the no and positioned myself as someone who's just trying to make this deal work. We were on the same side. So there you go. Those were three tips that you can use to become a master negotiator. Again,
0: very simple tips and easy to remember as well. And I hope that you can try them at some point or the other so that you can achieve success both in your business, professional, and personal endeavors. That's our recommendation for today. So with us, you can join us again next week. In fact, on Thursday. Oh my goodness. The week is still pretty early. on Thursday, God willing. At 17 hours, we'll have another edition of The Recommendation. Stay with us, and we've got to go pay our bills. And after that, what we will do is get to paying our ads. And following that, we will get to the Murundoy at 17 hours 45, followed by the news at 18 hours, and continue with the music as well right here as we ease you into the evening.

0: Oh, you got that garden on today's pension day?
1: I collect my pension and went to the market since the 23rd.
0: Oh, you mean?
1: I tell you, Levy switched a large mantle. Since me last book finished, I switch.
0: Oh, you join up a large was this large man?
1: The NIS large man system allows pensioners to get their pension into their bank account. The money is paid into the account by the 23rd of the month, so you could withdraw it whenever you like.
0: So wait, I ain't got for join no long line. Why you ain't tell me before?
1: I told you, please. 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When you complete it and the bank verify it, then NIS is going to process it. After they process it, your money will be in your account.
0: Well, all right, I dine there now.
1: And don't forget, when you're carrying your life certificate, ask them for the lodgement application form.
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0: Cayman Islands,
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0: St. Vincent and the Grenadines,
1: Barbados,
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2: Previously on Murundoy, Sharona tried to brush off John's questions about Kima bringing her home, but his teasing made it clear that he had already guessed the truth. Pressed to explain herself, she admitted that she and Kimal had started seeing each other again, then asked John to keep their relationship secret while they decided how to tell Kavita. John supported her happiness, but urged her to be sure she was making the right decision. Meanwhile, Kavita, Sharona, and Kimal continued organizing their fashion show and human rights awareness event, bringing designers, models, and community speakers into the plan. They discussed the anti-rights movement's impact on LGBTQ people, women, migrants, and minorities, while Kimal offered to prepare information for public flyers. Later, Kimal encouraged Sharona to find her own apartment so the two could have some privacy. But she worried about leaving John unable to afford the rent. As we return to Murundoy, Simon is burdened.
3: Simon, you hardly touch your breakfast, you know.
4: I don't have much of an appetite.
3: It's the same thing you said yesterday.
4: Not hungry, Pepper.
3: I don't want you losing weight with people in this for the start rumors, you know.
4: What rumors?
3: You know how Murundoy people stay. You start losing weight, and I'm going to start either saying that you're sick or I'm stressing you out.
4: Mm-hmm.
3: At least try and eat something, the man. I don't want wind pack up in you and then next thing I got to rush you to the hospital.
4: Come on, you're so dramatic, Pepper.
3: I dramatic? Simon, you got to realize you's a big man and we got a young baby. I want you to preserve yourself so you could live to see Caleb grow up.
4: Very thoughtful of you.
3: Eva is not your only child. And it's tech you're taking, she ain't make you behaving like this.
4: Yes, because she's my only daughter.
3: So that means she got more value than your sons?
4: My sons are grown and I have an infant.
3: Well, think about the infant.
4: Eva thinks she's grown.
3: Well, you could tell a young woman who wants she own way. You got to let them learn on their own. She gonna soon realize that living home at such a young age is not all chocolate and roses. It's just time with she.
4: I just don't want her to make a mistake that affects the rest of her life.
3: We all don't want that.
4: And she started university. How will living with her boyfriend affect her studies?
3: You know, hopefully, she don't make any long-term mistakes. The relationship is still very new. You and I can see that they're moving too fast.

0: You know why?
1: Why?
0: You're my lucky child.
1: Oh, stop being lame.
0: Why is that lame? You see why guys don't like express their feelings?
1: Okay, okay. Play the lotto, and if you win, I get half.
0: What?
1: I'm your lucky charm, and a ticket today
0: could make you rich today. Okay, babes. I'll buy into this afternoon.
1: You expecting someone?
0: No. Let me check the cameras. Oh, gosh. Is your father and your stepmother?
1: And what are they doing here?
0: You want me open, or are we just ignoring them?
1: Open. Let's just see what they want. Daddy, Peppa, sorry. We were just preparing lunch.
2: It's okay, Eva.
3: We understand. It's all right.
0: Should I excuse myself?
2: No, you stay, Jonathan. I want to talk to you too.
0: Okay, Mr. DeFreitas.
1: Daddy, are you sick?
2: No, Eva.
1: You look like you've lost weight.
3: You see what I was telling you, Simon?
2: I'm fine.
1: Great.
2: Well, I came because I want to talk to you.
1: Okay.
2: And Pepper too.
3: Look, Eva, you know your father not really happy with this living home situation that you got going on here.
2: You really think we should start off like that, Pepper?
3: I'm going somewhere with this. Eva, I know you were disappointed in me because you confided in me and you feel a break your trust. I should have never judged you when you asked me about birth control. I mean, young girls don't need people to shun or judge them. They need understanding. And I apologize to you for that.
1: Okay. Thanks.
3: Just feel free to ask me anything from now on, and I promise I won't judge you.
1: Well, okay.
2: Jonathan.
0: Yes, sir.
2: I have a question for you.
0: Sure.
2: What are your intentions with my daughter?
3: Simon.
2: Pepper, allow me.
3: All right. Go ahead.
2: Yes, young man. What are your intentions with my daughter?
1: Jonathan, you don't have to answer if you don't want to.
0: It's okay. Mr. DeFreitas, I respect Eva. And I care for her very much.
2: You think a respectful young man would want a young woman to dismiss her family and move in with them?
1: Seriously, Daddy?
3: Simon, we come here in peace. Just think about what you're saying.
0: I have all the respect for Eva. I promise I would never disrespect her.
2: Do you see this relationship being long-term?
1: Daddy, whether the relationship is long-term or not, you need to allow us.
2: I don't want him to use you and discard you at the side of the road like a piece of trash.
0: That's not my intention, sir.
2: So what are your intentions? You said you care for her, but you didn't mention love.
0: I do love Eva, sir. Very much.
2: How can you love her after only a few months?
1: Seriously, Daddy? Serious?
2: Jonathan, do you have any intentions of marrying my daughter?
1: Daddy!
3: Simon. It's a bit too soon to ask these young people that. Marriage is a serious commitment, and you're still young.
0: Yes. It is my intention to marry Eva one day.
1: Jonathan?
2: You're serious?
0: Yes. When you know, right? We might be young, but I love her. And I can see myself spending the rest of my life with her.
2: Okay. But you know Eva has just started university. You don't think this relationship is a distraction?
1: Daddy, please. Just because I'm living with Jonathan, it doesn't mean that will distract me from my studies.
2: Okay.
1: And I don't appreciate you coming at Jonathan like this.
2: Excuse me?
0: Eva, relax.
3: Simon, please, just...
1: He and I are in this relationship. We know what we want, and we are happy with each other. You said you did.

0: Well, you put your foot down and told them you're staying.
1: Yes. That question Daddy asked you, though.
0: What question?
1: About your intentions with me.
0: What about it?
1: You really think one day we can get married?
0: Yeah. Why not?
1: Really?
0: Yeah, really. But there's no rush. You just started your studies and have to finish mine. We have a lot of time to know each other before we make any serious commitments.
1: I agree.
0: But I promise, as long as you're my girlfriend, I'm not going to cheat on you.
1: I do hope so.
0: I'm not going to disrespect you in any way by talking to other girls. I want to do things the right way this time. All the other relationships failed because I cheated and I lied.
1: Well, Jonathan, you have the same promise from me. We must trust and be faithful to each other.
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0: This is the newsroom for Tuesday, September 22, 2026. In the headlines, prostate now tops Guyana's cancer diagnosis, health minister says. Burmese loggers get opportunity to enter mining. And no political instructions in Mohamed's arrest, Narine tells court. The details after the break.
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0: With the news, I'm Sharda Bagas. Good afternoon. Health Minister Dr. Frank Anthony says prostate cancer has overtaken breast cancer as the most commonly diagnosed cancer in Guyana. He says prostate cancer accounts for 31% of cancer cases diagnosed this year, with delayed healthcare seeking among men contributing to late diagnoses. Anthony says at least 704 people were diagnosed with cancer between January and September.

0: Dr. Irfan Ali. He maintained that three notebooks were destroyed because of his understanding of Standing Order 50 and the Official Secrets Act, although the defense challenged whether those provisions specifically authorized the destruction of police records. Narain also said he believed Azruddin Mohammed was a national security threat based on information held by Special Branch concerning alleged involvement in matters including murder, torture, and bribery. But when questioned about public statements allegedly made against the Mohammeds by the President, Vice President, Attorney General, and Foreign Affairs Minister U Todd, Narain repeatedly said he was not aware of them. He also said he was unaware of an alleged statement by Todd concerning the Mohammeds and Venezuelan President Nicolas Maduro. Narain acknowledged knowing that Azruddin Mohammed contested the 2025 general election against the government and that his party won 16 parliamentary seats, but said he could not recall specific comments Mohammed made against the government. Further afield, Brazilian President Lula da Silva used his speech at the UN General Assembly today to warn against foreign interference in Brazil's October election and reject any outside role in combating organized crime, remarks that appeared aimed at both Washington and his political rivals. Lula said Brazil would not allow internal and external enemies of democracy to undermine the vote, which he cast as a choice between democracy and denialism. The comments appeared to be a reference to right-wing presidential challenger Jair Bolsonaro, the eldest son of former President Jair Bolsonaro, who is under house arrest after being convicted of attempting to overturn the 2022 election result. Jair, whose father is a longtime ally of U.S. President Donald Trump, met with the U.S. leader earlier this year and launched his campaign in July, highlighting support from Argentine President Jair Milei and Israeli Prime Minister Benjamin Netanyahu. Opinion polls have shown Lula and Flavio statistically tied in a potential second-round runoff. And finally, on the international scene, U.S. President Donald Trump said Cuba was a failed state and freedom would be coming to the communist-run island in a U.N. address today that touted greater U.S. involvement in the region. Quote, "My administration is also seeking a fundamental change in the situation in Cuba, where the communist regime is under great pressure, the biggest pressure they have ever been under. It's an absolutely failed state. It's failing like never before, and it will fall," unquote. Trump said in his speech to the UN General Assembly. The Cuban delegation walked out of the UN General Assembly hall during Trump's remarks. The U.S. has maintained a trade embargo on Cuba for more than 60 years, and Trump's administration has been stepping up pressure on communist-controlled Cuba after using the military in January to remove Venezuelan President Nicolas Maduro. Trump has called Cuba a failed nation in the past, including in June when he said the U.S. had some very good plans for Cuba and will take care of the country. And that's the news to the moment. You can get details and more at newsroom.gy. I'm Sharda Bacchus. Thank you for listening.
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Thanks for joining us. I'm Deborah Francis with the details of the news. The Latin American and Caribbean Energy Organization, OLACDE, says while Latin America and the Caribbean has reached a milestone in its energy transition, this rapid growth also presents critical challenges for the region. In its latest report, OLACDE said that LAC, that's Latin America and the Caribbean, has surpassed 1 million electrified light-duty vehicles for the first time, and that as of June 2026, the region has registered 1,060,034 battery electric vehicles, BEVs, and plug-in hybrid electric vehicles, PHEVs, including 285,785 units added in the first half of the year alone. It said that this represents exponential growth compared with the 17,541 units recorded in 2020. OLACDE said that the data point to a commercial turning point with 10% of all light-duty vehicles sold in the region so far in 2026 as BEVs or PHEVs. Electric public transport is also expanding steadily. The regional fleet reached 10,685 electric buses, adding 967 units in just three quarters, an increase of nearly 10% in 3 months, OLACDE said, adding that charging infrastructure is expanding alongside this growth. It said beyond decarbonization, the projected economic benefits for the LAC is estimated annual energy savings per vehicle amount to US$26,210 for each electric bus and US$2,240 for each fully electric car. But OLACDE said that despite the positive figures, it notes that consolidating the electric mobility ecosystem will require an accelerated expansion of charging infrastructure, robust planning of electricity distribution networks, and the development of competitive financing conditions. It said these challenges will be at the heart of the first regional sustainable mobility summit to be held on November 26 as a strategic forum to strengthen regional cooperation and accelerate the transformation of the trans

after authorities learned that chickens from the Wanaka farm had been transported to a location there, and investigations are on the way to determine whether the movement of the birds resulted in further spread. The veterinary service said measures are being taken to contain infections and prevent transmissions to other poultry operations, and poultry farmers have also been urged to immediately report unusual or sudden increases in bird deaths to the Agriculture Ministry. Authorities noted that high temperatures can contribute to chicken mortality, but that the scale and speed of the recent deaths prompted further investigation. In Jamaica, Speaker of the House of Representatives Juliet Holness has been elected Vice Chairperson of the Commonwealth Parliamentary Association, CPA, becoming the first female presiding officer from Jamaica to hold the post. Holness was elected Thursday during the 69th Commonwealth Parliamentary Conference in Cape Town, South Africa, and will serve in a position for 1 year. Her election also marks Jamaica's return to the CPA vice chairpersonship for the first time in 33 years. And former House Speaker Hedley Cunningham last held the position from 1992 to 1993. For Jamaica to return to this office after 33 years is a proud and significant moment for our parliament and our country. Holness said, "I accept this responsibility with humility and with a clear sense of purpose." Holness previously served as chair of the CPA Caribbean, Americas, and the Atlantic CAAA region, and her tenure as regional chair culminated in Jamaica hosting the 48th CPA Caribbean, Americas, and the Atlantic Regional Conference from August 30 to September 5. She credited presiding officers and delegates from across the region with helping to build support for her candidacy. "This achievement was not the work of one person or one parliament. It was a tremendous regional effort, and I carry that support with me into this new responsibility," Holness said. She added that she intends to ensure the experiences and perspectives of small states and smaller jurisdictions continue to be represented in the CPA's work. Holness will continue to represent the Caribbean, Americas, and the Atlantic region within the association's international governance structure and will also serve as a CPA finance subcommittee. She assumes the vice chairpersonship as the organization implements its 2026-2029 strategic plan and transitions to a new international legal status following legislative changes in the United Kingdom aimed at recognizing the CPA as an international interparliamentary organization. The Commonwealth Parliamentary Conference, held from September 13 to 19, is the CPA's principal annual gathering and brings together presiding officers, parliamentarians, and parliamentary officials from across the Commonwealth. This year's conference is being held under the theme Strengthening International Law and Parliamentary Democracy in a Changing World Order, Commonwealth Leadership. Established in 1911, the CPA brings together nearly 180 parliaments and legislatures across 9 Commonwealth regions. And finally, in the news of this time in Grenada, Grenada Prime Minister Dickon Mitchell has urged supporters of the National Democratic Congress, the ruling party, to prepare for the next general election amid growing expectations that voters could head to the polls before the end of the year. Addressing an NDC mini rally on Sunday night,

0: 2025, according to government figures. Youth unemployment fell from 42% to 20.2% over the same period. Mitchell said unemployment had fallen among several demographic groups, including young women, who have historically recorded some of the country's highest unemployment rates. The latest rally comes as political activity intensifies ahead of the next election. Mitchell has also said an election announcement will come soon, while the NDC has been developing its next manifesto and selecting candidates. And that has brought us to the end of the Caribbean News for today, Tuesday, September 22, 2026, which came to you compliments of Kestrel, Guyana Inc. and LEAD. I'm Deborah Francis.
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September is Prostate Cancer Awareness Month, so you can join them. And they've got a very special guest this evening as well, CCH Pounder, the award-winning Guyanese-American actress, will be their guest tonight from 19 hours to 20 hours. And you can get to know the risk factors that you should look out for, recognize the symptoms, screening and early detection, treatment options, and men's health and wellness. And this is an interesting discussion to be had. And I hope, gentlemen, you will certainly tune in tonight. Tonight, the topic is prostate cancer awareness. Early detection saves lives. And in fact, in Guyana, the Minister of Health in the news would have indicated that prostate has become the leading cause of the leading form of cancer in Guyana. So, gentlemen, this is a good discussion for you. Hope that you stay tuned to us right here on Light FM. That's coming up at 19 hours. Miss Patricia, good evening to you. I'm happy that you are with me. Hope that you'd have enjoyed. Thomas Daniels is also here. Thanks for being with us. Always lost. Miss Angela, good evening to you as well. I am pretty good. Thank you so much for asking, and I hope that you're well. Have a great evening. We also have Mr. Winston Joseph still with us. Precious Charmin is also with us. Blessings to you as well, my dear. Compton Braffitt is with us. Oh, that's so nice. So he said that he enjoyed hearing his

0: Labour Francis, Ramin Vago represent. Music for the people.
1: Okay, my friends, that's my time. Thank you all so very much for joining me today on Easy Into Evening. 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But on the Big People Show, they've got a very important discussion, especially for gentlemen. 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So, have a great night. I'm Deborah Francis. Be absolutely awesome today and all the time.

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0: where we get our ads on. And our special guest for this evening is CC Ponder, Carol Christine Hilaria. CCH Ponder. And she's going to be sharing on prostate cancer awareness and advocacy with us this evening. Quite interesting. And then we do our birthdays and wrap up and let you know what's going to be happening next Tuesday. So Margaret's going to take you through.
1: Oh, yes, of course. It's my pleasure to say hello to Mr. Ethan Cordes of Tristone Auto Sales. 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Roger Yearwood, Marcel Bob, Shamar Britton, some really good attorneys down there. They're at Inaku and Sheriff Street, Section M, Campbellville. 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Mm-hmm. Go down there and get some advice on how you can obtain and do your stuff.
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0: Abby.
1: Abby Butter, yeah. 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

0: Yes. And I think you have a special birthday, Geraldine, I think.
1: Oh, yes. Oh, my goodness. Oh, look a story.
0: Yes.
1: Polly, you will not forgive me.
2: Here you go.
0: Yeah, we also have Carlos Adams has a birthday today. Carlos, happy birthday from your family, from your friends. Hope you're having a good one. Got a couple hours left, buddy. Make the most of it.
2: Have
0: a wonderful one. Me, you know, we're going to have a final from Bobby. We're going to find Carlos. Sheriff Street is it. Carlos, your name gone abroad, bye. But happy birthday. Have a wonderful one.
1: Well, we got some big ladies, some special ladies. Mm-hmm. You remember physiotherapist Geraldine?
0: I remember Geraldine. That, my niece is a physiotherapist.
1: Yes.
0: So, yeah.
1: They're all part of that association. So she not only started the Pioneer Physiotherapist of Guyana, but the Pioneer CBR. Remember that CBR? And was it Waterloo Street? I think it was. Mm-hmm. The community-based rehabilitation in Guyana. She's the shaker and mover of spreading physiotherapy to all 10 regions.
0: Wow.
1: She pioneered a special sports physiotherapy clinic in Guyana, consulted by physiotherapists in the Caribbean, and she does the same in our country, so CARICOM country. So Geraldine, also from the alum of Bishop's High School, you are a special lady. Happy 80th birthday. And then I got somebody from your neck of the woods, from Kitty. Yes, the Kitty girl. Hey now, Mavis Muriel Bartram, Ne Romalo. Tomorrow she's going to be 104.
0: Ooh, that's a big number.
1: It is.
0: Oh my
1: Lord. Loving greetings.

0: Chung's cousin. Uh-huh. She was one of the girls with the group before she migrated. She's a stewardess.
1: Yeah. And Mian is here, is she?
0: Yeah. Well, Mian came, but she's not here.
1: Okay.
0: So have a wonderful birthday on Thursday, Princess Andy. Enjoy yourself to the max.
1: Mm-hmm. Happy birthday.
0: All right. Happy birthday. So Russell.
1: Russell, the singer man. Oh, Lord. Baritone.
0: Among other things.
1: Yes.
0: The Russell. English duck.
1: Actually, he's going to MC the show on Sunday. Happy birthday.
0: Okay.
1: Yes.
0: Okay. Have a wonderful birthday
1: on
0: Russell.
1: Friday.
0: Mm-hmm. Well, you have a gabal every day. So, me know what's going to happen when it's your birthday.
1: He just have a gabal continuously.
0: I'm telling you, always enjoying. Thursday's also Raquel Thomas.
1: Oh, she's such a lovely person.
0: She is.
1: Woo, Raquel Thomas.
0: Watch her. She should get in ticker. I see she had in university, but I had the gender affairs thingy.
1: Uh-huh.
0: And I said, she said, hello. I said, girl, is you? I would not have recognition you. You take like porridge.
1: Butter.
0: I know.
1: Oh, my mama.
0: Have a wonderful birthday, yes. Girl. Enjoy to the
1: Mr.
0: max.
1: Duffel, the Iwo Krama or some one of them
0: places.
1: Yes,
0: yes. Mm-hmm.
1: And Mish, my girl.
0: Oh,
1: big
0: yes,
1: red king.
0: Big red king. Oh, Lord,
1: the Guyanese wine.
0: All these big birthdays coming up on Friday.
1: Yeah, yeah.
0: Friday's a big day.
1: You got a full week here, girl. You got Marcel today.
0: Marcel.

0: 8003 by telephone or by email, garp.gy@gmail.com.
1: But today at the funeral, Gail said that she registering. Is there something that you can register to join this organization?
2: Yes.
1: She had the thing. I told her, I know I get invited to go to this opening.
0: Yes.
1: But I ain't nobody registering. She said, yeah, you could register.
0: Yes, yes.
3: Yeah, registration is already happening.
1: Mm-hmm.
0: Okay.
1: Mm-hmm.
3: Yeah, people are registering.
1: Something,
3: you know,
1: yeah,
3: but on another show before the opening, we're going to give lots of information.
1: How to, yeah.
3: Yeah, how to.

So had prostate cancer, and very arrogant, very, I'll get to it whenever I feel like it. And it was too late for him when he finally kind of paid attention. So it was encouraging for me to say to Frank, Frank, this is something. If we get those fellows early, they can live. And so that's why I got inspired to do this. Because Frank also witnessed my husband's demise. So, in just briefly, that is the big reason why

0: talking about an inject a pinprick,
1: blood test.
0: Yes, mm-hmm. yes, and you know, so
1: it's no longer the butt thing, because the butt thing. It's no,
0: yes,
1: that
0: was always sort of very frightening for mm-hmm. everybody, and like mm-hmm. you know, one mm-hmm. way or the other, they didn't want to do it. So mm-hmm. this way, let's get a jump on it, mm-hmm. you know.
1: Yes,
0: and even now, I remember when. You used to have to take the test like when you start to be 50. Now they say in your 40s. And yes. pretty soon it'll be in the 30s because mm-hmm. we are living at such a high risk pace.
1: Yes, yes.
0: Yeah.
1: Yes.
0: So
2: mm-hmm. it's the second highest.
1: For Guyana, it's the second highest cancer, second to breast cancer. Yes, yes, yes, mm-hmm. yes, it is.
0: I mean, all that fresh air and mm-hmm. fruit and vegetables and. Mm-hmm. Well, I don't know about clean water, but water at any rate.
1: Yes.
0: you know, all of the things that, you know, mm-hmm. should yes. be available to us. They said the country that can feed itself is Guyana.
1: Yes.

to speak, to be sullen, to get angry, you know, all of those things. And they tend to leave the treatment a little bit sometimes to the, at the last minute. So my idea is just to encourage these gentlemen to say, listen,

0: And, you know, it's because I want you to live a long time that I want you to take these tests. That's it. Yeah.
1: And we in Guyana, we have vouchers. You don't have to pay for it. People can just, for prostate, for cervical cancer, that you can just pick up a voucher, go to one of the sites that are doing the tests and get it done. And so there's no excuse to say that you can't afford to get a test. But
0: Which is fantastic.
1: yes, it is. It
0: Which is
1: surely
0: fantastic.
1: is. But
0: Now, I do know that once that test is done and you have like perhaps a positive result, you want to know that in Guyana that there are places for you to go to get treatment. And that's going to be really important and probably something that we need to brush up on, talk to our doctors on. And just as they have done with breast cancer awareness, we need to do the same thing with
1: Yes,
0: prostate cancer.
1: definitely. And
0: Yeah, we need to find those people who can help them.
1: we do have a very vibrant and oncology department at the Georgetown Hospital. I know people who came back from overseas and joined the clinic and are doing very well.
0: That's
1: We don't have
0: fantastic.
1: a lot of private hospitals that do chemotherapy and radiation and that kind of thing. And so we encourage people that once you would have been tested and you need help, then that's your place to go. And we do have men who are members of that. We also have a support group with men. We have 92 persons, survivors in that support group, including men who are prostate cancer survivors. And so there is the embracing of all the women. We call the men kings because they're not a lot. Most of the members of that group are women. So we call the men kings because it's good to have them around.
0: It's
1: And
0: good to have kings, and I
1: yes.
0: hope there's a plenty of crown princesses that would join the group and just get in there and be part of it. And sometimes you don't have to be diagnosed with prostate cancer, but to be aware and to share that in your community, in your church, in whatever groups that you belong to, just to pass the word out. Even talk to your pastor and say, listen, this is our situation. Have you brought it to the attention of the men in your congregation and or a sports club or a swim, you know,
1: Yes, any
0: anywhere?
1: sports club, any club, yes.
0: Yes, in a cricket field. Yeah,
1: Yeah, the community.
0: it's really important.
1: Yes.
2: I know Clive
0: Yeah.
2: Lloyd has embraced it. He is an advocate also. He made an appearance at the CARICOM Summit, for an award. And instead
0: That's right.
2: of even
0: Yeah.
2: saying, bringing the story to him, he said, I want you all to embrace prostate cancer. Use your resources or whatever too, because this is a real
1: Awareness.
2: situation
1: Yes.
2: facing our
0: It's a real
2: men.
0: situation.
2: Yes, exactly. Yes.
0: And that it can be in such a small country for it to be that rampant, it means that we're not paying attention. We're
1: Yes,
0: just not
1: yes.
0: paying attention. So let's hope that the events of the fashion show, if you don't want to come and hear about prostate cancer, there'll be pamphlets, there'll be talking about it, and you can watch the ladies strut their stuff. You
1: Yes,
0: can
1: escorted by
0: eat,
1: the
0: you can
1: men, ladies
0: dance.
1: and the
0: Yes.
1: gentlemen.
0: And take it from there.
1: Yes,
0: We just want you to
1: ladies,
0: know.
1: Miss Pounder, this
0: Yeah,
1: is
0: this is
1: Bobby
0: Bobby
1: Vera.
0: Vera. Oh, hello.
1: I am CEO
0: Hi.
1: here at Light FM, and one of the things that we do here every Thursday morning is we have a doctor, a urologist, Dr. Brian Niles, and he advocates with listeners about prostate cancer. So he has a clinic at the St. Joseph Mercy Hospital, and he talks about prostate, and he takes you right through the entire thing.
2: In
1: And the
2: detail.
1: awareness has been so great in terms of what he does. So this is just adding to the information that is needed, so that people will understand that, yes, prostate cancer is very significant. And people should pay attention to it. So your contribution tonight is more than welcome here
0: Thank
1: on Light
0: you.
1: FM.
0: Thank
1: Oh,
0: you
1: that's
0: so much.
1: wonderful.
0: Yeah.
1: We got to big up some of our men. I think Aubrey Knight is doing a very great job of doing awareness. I would pull him out whenever I'm going to do an awareness session. It doesn't matter that it's not Prostate Cancer Awareness Month. Whenever I go, I take someone with breast, with cervical, uterine,
0: Yeah.
1: and prostate.

0: Fantastic.
1: And he steps up in there. And let me tell you, when we're done doing the awareness session, all the women are crowding around Aubrey. They want to know, how do I know? Where do I feel? How does it feel? How, you know, it is so, so amazing. And I wanted to say this because I want men to know that our women are want to know what they can do to help them deal with it and to help them get tested and that kind of thing. And so they should speak out a little more. When we had a session at the church, the guys who had prostate cancer in the church that we never knew, they came out and they took the microphone and they started to share their experiences. It was really, really a wonderful thing to hear men.
0: It's so a wonderful thing to relieve yourself of the silence and to keeping it to yourself for no reason.
1: Yes.
0: It's nothing to be ashamed of. There, every kind of disease can hit you one way or another.
1: Yes.
0: It can be anything.
1: Yes,
0: but simply because it's a private part that you feel, and that's a big stigma, the private part, because we have been so boastful about what the private part can do.
1: Correct.
0: And so now you have to just get past that and say, I tried to fix this fella.
1: Yes, yes.
0: Yeah.
1: And we have to change the way we speak about it, because I think as soon as people hear prostate cancer, they think right away erectile dysfunction. Right away.
0: Yes.
1: That's the first thing that goes to understand that
0: it
1: men
0: is
1: can
0: the
1: be
0: first
1: treated,
0: thing that comes to their mind.
1: Yes, and still continue to have a good sexual relationship. One wife reported to me that the husband is sleeping in the sofa since. He's not coming to bed. And so we went to dinner and had a nice X-rated conversation.
0: Good.
1: There are many things you can do, you know, for intimacy.
0: There's lots of ways to skin the cat.
1: Yes. Many ways to skin the cat. Literally, Cece.
2: Bobby, you got to put that in your program.
3: Put which one in the program? Oh,
1: okay. Many ways to skin the cat.
3: Oh, yeah?
2: Yeah. All right. Yes, it's 30 minutes on to 8 o'clock. You're listening to the Big People Show on 104.1 Light FM. Our guest tonight is, we're so honored to have CCH Pounda, CCH. And she's an advocate for prostate awareness and lobbying. You know, we're talking, CCH, about ways in which we can get the awareness across. And this fashion for hope is a very novel idea. I mean, what do you think about it?
0: One of the reasons why I think it's a lovely idea, it's because it's men and women coming together to sing, we have this problem, you have that problem. Let's come together and show people that we can survive this, that we can live viable lives before, after, and during.
1: Okay.
0: So I think that's what's really important. And God bless Donna and Sammy.
1: Oh, my
0: to
1: God.
0: Say,
1: and
0: we can
1: Moore,
0: put this
1: really,
0: together.
1: Really great. Really great.
0: And
1: really.
0: Derek Moore, I have not met, but
1: you haven't.
0: After tonight, I will get a full report and find you.
2: You need to.
0: Shoe, dress, and hat maker, absolutely. Lovely.
1: Are you going to meet the models? Have you met them?
0: I saw some of the models walking.
1: Okay.
0: In their rehearsal.
1: Okay.
0: I got sent a tape.
1: Okay.
0: And I can see it's going to be fun. And I love seeing the joy that those women have in the sense of like,
1: so much
0: we're here for a reason. And I love it that made it greater than themselves.
1: Yes.
0: So that they're free to walk with the kind of joy that when you have survived something like this, it's like, God, I'm glad I'm here.
1: Yes.
0: And look, it's going to be okay. So I think that's going to really
1: be
0: a wonderful thing.
1: Yes.
0: And I hope the ticket sales are through the roof and people are down the road trying to get in, because it's one of the things where we take care of ourselves. That's how it starts.
1: Yes.
0: Turn to your neighbor and say, come, let's go check this out. And it's going to be fun.
1: Yes, it is.
0: And it's going to be informative.
1: Correct.
0: And so, yes,
4: That's the deal.
1: And people who attend the event are going to get the opportunity to meet with the men, meet with the women, to have conversations. You know, it's a brunch, so you're going to be spending some time there, you know, having your brunch, having your drinks, and really talking with persons with prostate and breast cancer. And the beautiful part of that is that it's a fundraiser, and the money that they raise, it's going towards breast cancer and prostate cancer awareness. And all the women who are modeling, who are breast cancer survivors, are from our group, the Giving Hope Foundation. And so Frank has said that the contribution that goes towards breast cancer awareness will go to the Giving Hope Foundation to continue their awareness work. So there's such beautiful things that are happening as a result of this Fashion for Hope.
2: Definitely need the work into the other regions.
1: Yes.
2: Because we have to get the men in the other regions.
1: Yes.
2: So all those outreaches that we're doing
1: right? We got to bring them in.
2: Definitely will go towards that. Excellent.
0: I also want to acknowledge Mr. Fordyce, who was one of the members of the Bro Code who passed away this week. And just the fact that he did so much legwork to get this done.
1: Yes.
0: So,
1: he was so passionate
0: kudos to
1: it.
0: Him.
1: Yes.
0: My condolences to his family and all the very, very best for his daughter, who is walking, I understand,
1: she is walking,
0: in the fashion show.
1: She's walking.
0: That's bravery.
1: It's
0: I love that.
1: Wonderful. And so when I heard that, I said, yes, that is going to be, it's going to be good for her as well.
0: It's going to be good for her as well to see what her father was doing.
1: All right, this has really been a good opportunity. Yes.
2: So you're leaving this week, and we're going to be seeing you back. You know, Carifesta is next year, CCH, and you have to be here.
0: I have to be there for Carifesta. It might be my final one where I can still kick up a leg. I tell ya.
1: There you go.
0: So yes, I'm aiming for it.
1: Obviously, if we can get you to get on stage and do something for us, that would be awesome.
0: All right. Very good.
2: Think about it.
1: Yes.
2: Thank you so much.
1: Alrighty. Thank you for being with us this evening.
0: It was lovely.
1: Yes.
0: Take good care.
1: All right.
2: Bye-bye. Yes, we've been chatting there with Carol Christine Hilaria, CCH Pungna. CCH, I mean, you don't get it better than that, do you?
1: You don't get it better than that.
2: Yes, she is an advocate for prostate cancer awareness. And she was helping to promote the activity that comes up on Sunday. Do we have that?
1: 27th of
2: the Bro Code?
5: That's the Bro Code.
2: Yes.
1: 27th at the Scotty's Smokehouse.
2: And that's a nice place. Everybody going there now.
1: Yes, it's a beautiful place. It's close to the seawall, so you get the fresh air, the salty air. It's beautiful.
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1: All right, yes, so that's our event coming up on the 27th. Have some beautiful ladies, breast cancer survivors. I mean, they are so excited. At the rehearsals, they did a video at the rehearsals last Saturday. And, you know, they were
2: Donna.
1: They were just laughing. They were...
2: I'm so happy for all those women. The tickets are available
1: from the persons who are from Scotty's Smokehouse, from the persons who are the models, all the persons who are taking part, from Frank Romaine. His number, he has a WhatsApp number.
2: Frank Romaine.
1: What's his number? You can get tickets from him.
2: Pay at the gate?
1: And yes, you can. Okay. Yes, you can pay at the gate. Mm. But you can also reach out to Frank. He is a 1-323-854-4560 on WhatsApp. 1-323-854-4560 and reach out to Frank Roman, and he will tell you how you can get it. I think they're going to deliver some. Or, you know, I saw today the girls are saying, I need some more tickets, and, you know.
2: Oh, you're going good.
1: Yeah, so.
2: Yeah, and the thing is, there's a brunch here.
1: It's a brunch.
2: And you know the food at Scotty.
1: Oh, my God, talk the food to me. And the variety.
2: Talk to me.
1: And then you have your fashion. You have other entertainment, stand-up comedy.
2: Spoken word.
1: Yes, spoken word. You have a lot of other stuff that's going to be happening there. Time. On the 27th. It's from 1 p.m. Mm-hmm. Yes, mm-hmm. at the Scotty Smokehouse on Sunday, September 27th. That is Sunday coming.
2: Mm-hmm.
1: This year, well, Sunday.
2: Don't think it's some long, long time from
1: right?
2: now. It's night, right? It's a night to get it a small piece by then.
1: Mm-hmm.
2: And you could put it one side and go take your partner, especially if it's a man, and get the information about prostate cancer.
1: All right.

0: Well, this particular song is, I always call it Donna's signature tune. Because every time she does a fashion show, at the end, when the models come out, I think that was what they were on the rehearsal last night.
1: Oh,
0: so,
1: okay.
0: Yes. Mm-hmm. Yeah, she really loves this one. So, and it gives you the whole message in it. Let's get together, be as one, get the message out. Yes, exactly. Yeah. So, we got 1 minute more left on this program. Anything you need to share here?
1: 57. I want to shout out to the Reverend. I want to shout out to the Reverend Dr. Joy Hamer Agnes, winding down from that awesome celebration of her 70th birthday. Picked up a bug.
0: Ouch.
1: So she's just sounds your voice. I said, what's happening with your voice? And she said, I've got to
0: do too much.
1: So I said, hey, rock away. And now, so she's recouping.
0: She's left, is she?
1: Yes, she
0: you
1: has
0: know
1: left.
0: Nobody gone with her gone?
1: No, nobody, thing. So she took it. So I told her, are we going to find somebody?
0: Size 14.
1: I said I should have put it on my page because, you know, somebody would have gone with it.
0: Page. Size 14.
1: So tell her to, yes, the lovely white gown wore, for her birthday. Somebody gone with the red, but the white one is still.
0: The white one is, I think it suits the bride.
1: But she's going to be back because our gala, our Survivors Gala, it's on the 18th of October. At the Princess Hotel. Yeah, and so she's going to be speaking at that gala.
0: She can bring the dress.
1: So she's going to come back.
0: We could raffle the dress now. It's really pretty. She said she wanted to give it away, eh?
1: Yes, she did say. She did say that she wanted to give it away. But, you know, we didn't know. We didn't know that then. We don't know that
0: it
1: now.
0: It would have gone right there.
1: It would have gone.
0: Yeah. Bobby, you want to say something? Oh, okay, yes. So we're going to be wrapping up the show. We had a good time. Next week, Tuesdays, we'll be doing girl.
1: Next week, you have your people. They said they're going on a walk. That thing had me that she was going on a walk.
0: I don't know that anybody. Stride, what you're doing? Tell Stride, Odita, you're going to tell me we're going on.
1: Sharing with us next week.
0: Yep,
1: so that's all the time we have for tonight.
0: Had a good time. Have a good trip, girl.
1: Yes, I will.
0: Even though it's a sad trip, but
1: yes, it's a sad one.
0: Remember tomorrow, Kariga's funeral and tonight
1: and tonight the wake is at the Theatre Guild.
0: Right.
1: Started at 7 PM.
0: Goes until 10, I think, or 11. So there's still time to go down and offer your condolences.
1: Okay.
0: You've been listening to The Big People Show. I'm Maggie Lawrence.
1: And I'm Desiree Edgell.
0: And we were with
1: Operator Bobby Vera as well as
0: Operator Andrew Weeks.
1: night now.